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Just listen for Back to Back Ed. It's coming up on Mixed Mornings with Matt Fantone.

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2: Carnation City, we're coming for you, baby. And it all goes down on Final Friday. That's right. Final Friday happens on the 28th. And this is your cordial invitation to be a part of the fun. Alliance is going to come alive with live music, food trucks, family-friendly fun, and the good people of the Carnation City. 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
2: Carnation City, we're coming for you, baby. And it all goes down on Final Friday. That's right. Final Friday happens on the 28th. And this is your cordial invitation to be a part of the fun. Alliance is going to come alive with live music, food trucks, family-friendly fun, and the good people of the Carnation City. It'll all go down in front of the Red Caboose. 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
2: Carnation City, we're coming for you, baby. And it all goes down on Final Friday. That's right. Final Friday happens on the 28th. 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
13: 94.1 weather.
14: Good Monday morning, Canton. I hope you had a great weekend. Welcome to the new week. Welcome to Monday. And we're dealing with a mix of clouds and sunshine this fine morning. Low 70s for highs. Kind of like an autumn vibe going, right? Partly cloudy skies across Stark County tonight will fall into the mid-50s. Your Tuesday's looking really nice, too. Mix of clouds and sunshine. Upper 70s for highs. Make today count, my friends. I'm staff meteorologist Holly Strano on Mix 94.1.
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21: Well, good Monday morning, Star County.
0: How you doing? I hope you had a really nice weekend. And here we are, brand new week. It's like the Monday reset. It's all in the mindset, friends. And a mix of clouds and sunshine is what this day is all about. It's going to feel really pleasant. Low 70s for highs this afternoon, Star County. Partly cloudy, mid-50s by early tomorrow, which is pleasant, like windows open pleasant. And then a mix of clouds and sun for your Tuesday, upper 70s for highs. I am staff meteorologist Holly Strano on Mix 94.1.
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11: Good morning, everybody. Mixed Mornings with Matt Fantone. Happy to be back. Excited to be here as I always am. Appreciative of you deciding to spend a little bit of your time with me. Means a lot. Thank you. Excited for the program today. A lot of things to talk about. A lot of things going on. And a lot of chances for you to get hooked up. First and foremost, we got tickets for you to go see Ed Sheeran. All you have to do is listen for back-to-back Ed. That's two Eds in a row. Ed, well, that means you could win. Text in the keyword tickets to 330-450-9400. And you could be a winner. That's only if we play back-to-back Ed, though, which at some point today, I promise I'll do that, okay? Also coming up today, a lot of the dialogue this weekend surrounded the Cleveland Browns and their quarterback situation. That's a topic we're going to get into multiple times. I don't pretend to be something I'm not. And, you know, the world of sports talk heads, there's a lot of them out there. But I do think it's important that we bring it up. And the Deshaun Watson saga continues here in Northeast Ohio. Also on the docket today, we got things like the Mix 94.1 audio dump. We've got Stark County Positivity. Three things you need to know. Pam Cook has got the news. Holly Strano's got the weather. But we'll kick things off with a quick recap of my weekend. Number one, it was just way too quick. Woke up this morning, I'm like, oh my gosh, how's it already time again? But it was a really good weekend. And for my family, it was kind of the end of summer. Both of my kids actually go back to school today. I know, which is later than a lot of other schools. Excited to send them off. But even more excited to get back into the normal routine of things. I think my wife and I, over the past couple of weeks, have just kind of looked at each other like, oh my gosh, dude. Like, we've lost control of this house. Like, we've completely lost the plot. This train, it's off the tracks, baby. So I'm hopeful, you know, that we can kind of get it back to where it's supposed to be. We did have a great weekend, though. One of the things that really stood out to me was Friday night, I had the opportunity to host the New Wave Nation show down at Centennial Plaza. Number one, I just love that venue. I just love Centennial Plaza. Number two, I love New Wave Nation. Those guys are so good. Like, they're such a good band, and they're so high energy, and they're so much fun to watch. And it was really cool to be a part of that show. We did the Mix 94.1 game show, which if you've never been a part of the Mix 94.1 game show, the final round, how you actually win the prize, you have to twerk. And oftentimes the people who get involved in this game show don't recognize or realize that they're going to be twerking at the end of everything. And I had three contestants, and I don't think any of them realized that. But all three of them were such great sports about it, had a really good time, and had a ton of fun. So a big thumbs up to them. I also want to throw a huge thumbs up to Canton Parks and Rec. Last night after dinner, my wife and I were like, what do you want to do? We should go do something. The weather's beautiful. Let's get out of here. So we headed over to the Garden Center at Stadium Park. And like, man, oh man, is that place nice. And I've talked about it before, and I'm sure I'll talk about it again. But it's just such like a hidden gem. Like, it's such a, like, it's just so beautiful, and it's so well laid out. And like, my kids have such a great time exploring it. And it's a parenting hack, too. It's one of those things where it's like, well, we're not really doing anything, but the kids are enjoying themselves. We feel like we're good parents in this moment. And all we're doing is sitting on a park bench. Like, we were sitting there kind of talking to each other, and I just said, like, look how beautiful this is. You had families all over the place. You had couples like holding hands, going out on dates together. You had people jogging. There were people playing soccer. There was all sorts of great stuff. And in that moment, like all of the shortcomings, all of the like issues that exist within the city just didn't seem to exist. It just was this perfect moment in time. So a big and a huge and a sincere thumbs up to Canton Parks and Rec for making that a reality. So when we come back, saw this article and thought it was important to bring up as we get into cuffing season here, when people start dating each other, there's an intersection of your finances and your love life. And I think it's important that we talk about it. We're going to do it next right here on Mix 94.1. Thanks for hanging out this morning.
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2: Good Monday morning, Canton. I hope you had a great weekend. Welcome to the new week. Welcome to Monday. And we're dealing with a mix of clouds and sunshine this fine morning. Low 70s for highs. Kind of like an autumn vibe going, right? Partly cloudy skies across Starr County tonight will fall into the mid-50s. Your Tuesday's looking really nice, too. A mix of clouds and sunshine, upper 70s for highs. Make today count, my friends. I'm staff meteorologist Holly Strano on Mix 94.1.
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you can feel it in the air. Fall right around the corner. If you ask my wife, it's already fall. She's a premature holiday celebrator. But when the leaves start turning, when the temperatures start dropping, we enter what has recently been called cuffing season. The idea here that as we get into the cooler months, people start getting into relationships. And in some capacity, I think that makes sense, right? If you're going to bunker down, if you're going to hibernate, if you got to, you know, get into the cave and lock yourself in there for 6 months, you might want somebody to do it with. But as people start to find their way into relationships, one of the things that you should definitely be thinking about is finances. For multiple different reasons here. But at least in the idea of finding a long-term partner, financial compatibility matters. And according to the experts on the internet, there's some things you should do as you enter a new relationship to make sure that you are protecting your finances. And it's good advice here, because how many times you find out, you know, somebody starts dating some loser, they got no job, they got a negative credit score, and you end up paying for everything. So one of the things they say you should do as you get into a relationship is to understand each other's financial situation before combining finances. So if you are going to move in together, well, you need to have the conversation. And while it can be uncomfortable, having an honest talk about income, debt, credit history, spending habits, savings, financial obligations, all of those things, it's important to do that before your finances become entangled with each other. Financial surprises are a lot harder to deal with and probably harder to do than to have the conversation. So by being upfront and honest with your partner, you're going to avoid some headache down the road. They also talk about keeping money in your own name, and especially in the beginning. Of course this makes sense. Of course this does. Now, once you get into marriage, once you get into kind of that further steps of the relationship, I think there's some, you know, inevitability.

0: that your money's going to mingle with each other. But especially in the beginning, there's no reason to open joint bank accounts. And it's not about hiding money. It's about maintaining financial independence. They also talk about the idea of debt and how you should be very careful about taking on any sort of debt for the other person. So lots of couples with co-sign loans or open joint credit card accounts without understanding the consequences, which is one of the biggest financial mistakes you can make, according to experts. Once your name's on that loan, you're responsible for the debt regardless of what your partner promises to pay, regardless what your relationship status is, regardless of their behavior. So, yeah, if you co-sign for that car and they end up cheating on you, your creditors don't care. And on that note, you should also put any major financial agreements in writing. And while that doesn't exactly feel romantic, it works out in the long run. And I know some people are like, well, finances and money shouldn't matter in a relationship. And in the early days, like right out of the gate, I tend to agree with you. When you're still in that zone of like, hey, we're just feeling each other out, deciding if we like each other, seeing if we're ready to take that next step. At that point, money shouldn't matter. But once you're ready to take that next step, once you're ready to make that commitment, once you're ready to actually start living your life together, as opposed to just like visiting each other's life, well, money totally matters. And that's not somebody being a gold digger. That's not somebody being like a miser. This is just the idea of it, like, finances matter. And you look at like divorces. What's one of the number one things that cause divorces? It's money. So for people to act like, oh, well, no, you just shouldn't matter. And if you love each other, it's enough. What a naive thing to say. So if you're out there, you're looking for a new partner, just protect your wallet is all I'm saying. It is Mix 94.1.
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3: The news brought to you by Crown Heating and Cooling, family owned and operated, serving the residential and commercial heating and cooling needs since 1960. Neighbors in the area of Maple Avenue and 19th Street Northeast in Canton say the shots fired into a house incident from last week is nothing new for them. Neighbor Carrie Marks says it's getting horrible.
4: We got kids over here. We got kids out here playing. It's scared to come out of your house anymore.
3: 21-year-old Michael Boykins was inside the targeted house and was struck in the leg. Three guns were confiscated from inside that home. Gas prices are still as high as ever as ship traffic through the Strait of Hormuz remains low. Oil industry analyst Trilby Lundberg.
5: Retailers are having to push prices upward, and this may amount to about a dime very soon in the next few days, or perhaps quite a bit more.
3: Meanwhile, Iranian state media claims Iran is giving permission for some Iraqi oil tankers to pass through the strait. There's a leadership change underway at the Ohio State University Wexner Medical Center. Les Wexner has stepped back from his role as chairman of the medical center's board of directors. In sports, the Cleveland Guardians, they got a nice sweep of Colorado yesterday, beating the Rockies 7-2. They have a late night game tonight as they'll take on the Angels in California. For News Talk 1480 WHBC, I'm Pam Cook on Mix 94.1.
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2: And we're going to kick things off in the WNBA, where once again, dude, I think one of the most frustrating things about all this is it like it's not even remotely about the sport anymore. 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
3: It's reported this week Park will skip the Asian Games. A continental title. There's a stoppage here, and Angel Reese is pointing out the perpetrator. Something was thrown onto the court.
2: Just absolutely ridiculous that this continues to happen. Like, I don't know how they stop this. I don't know what has to happen here. But, like, the idea that you are going to buy a ticket for a game, you are going to get into your car, you are going to go through security, you are going to go find your seat, and then you're going to throw a sex toy onto the court, that's reprehensible behavior. Wasn't the only story coming out of the WNBA, though. Enes Kanter, former NBA player, now saying that he wants to play in the WNBA as a protest or a statement when it comes to trans issues. Here's Natasha Cloud confronting him.
4: And right before the break, this was the scene inside Wintrust Arena after Natasha Cloud got that bucket. She wanted her voice heard. We have talked about the conversations surrounding the W. That is Enes Kanter in the building today. And he has voiced how he's felt about the situation. Natasha Cloud voicing her opinion as well. Kanter was just escorted out.
2: Yeah, Enes Kanter taken out by security right there. And I think regardless how you feel about trans issues, just the usage of this as political grandstanding, it does. It just feels so hollow to me. It just feels so like, you know, you want people to shut up and dribble. Well, then shut up and dribble. All right. Next piece of audio inside the Mix 94.1 audio dump. It's got to do with the Hawk Fire, which is near Reno. And I guess it has exploded in a very concerning fashion. Here's one evacuee talking about it on Mix.
5: 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Every animal was trying to run and make it out as much as it could, but not everything was making it.
2: Say what you want to say about Northeast Ohio. And there are a lot of things to say about Northeast Ohio, but at least we don't deal with wildfires. 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
2: Let's go, girl. 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
2: Carnation City, we're coming for you, baby. And it all goes down on Final Friday. That's right. Final Friday happens on the 28th. 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
24: Well, good Monday morning, Star County. How you doing? I hope you had a really nice weekend. And here we are, brand new week. It's like the Monday reset. It's all in the mindset, friends. And a mix of clouds and sunshine is what this day is all about. It's going to feel really pleasant. Low 70s for highs this afternoon, Star County. Partly cloudy, mid-50s by early tomorrow, which is pleasant, like windows open pleasant. And then a mix of clouds and sun for your Tuesday, upper 70s for highs. I am staff meteorologist Holly Strano on Mix 94.1.
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1: All right, coming up, we'll talk about the Cleveland Browns. But before that, first thing you need to know today, Monday, August 24th, TikTok settling a lawsuit with the Department of Justice, right as the Department of Justice

0: continues their battle in court against Meta. So TikTok now agreeing to pay over $400 million to settle a 2024 U.S. government lawsuit that alleges the company violated the Children's Online Privacy Protection Act. So that law requires websites and online services directed at children to obtain parental consent before collecting personal information from users under the age of 13. The Justice Department announced on Friday that TikTok will pay over $400 million to the U.S. government, broken up into a $300 million and a $100 million payment. Now, this is really interesting to me because in just so many ways, I don't expect these tech giants to ever be held accountable for something. Now, $400 million, I think you could probably argue, hey, that's a drop in the bucket. Is that really a big enough, you know, fine or whatever? But if you're Zuckerbot 3000 and you're sitting here and you're seeing TikTok go down like this, it's got to make you concerned, right? So we'll see what happens with Meta, the Facebook parent company, the Instagram parent company. And we'll see what happens with usage of these platforms. Because as these lawsuits continue to accumulate, and there's multiple states that are suing Meta, the federal government suing Meta. And now it's like essentially being proven in court that, hey, these tech giants are nefarious actors when it comes to your children. Will that impact how we use them? Will this change how, you know, how much Americans sit there and watch reels and watch TikToks and watch all these things? Or is it just going to be like, yeah, whatever. Still got to scroll Facebook. Still got to scroll Instagram. Who cares if they're victimizing children? Who cares? I mean, it's been proven in the court of law, right? Or are we all just going to be like, no, we're addicted to this. Whatever. I don't care. All right. Second thing you need to know today, Monday, August 24th. Sydney Sweeney recently launched a lingerie brand. It's called Siren. And reportedly, it is struggling with sales. The brand launched with 44 different sizes and a goal of making lingerie that understands women instead of talking at them. But critics argue that its marketing focused too heavily on Sweeney, saying it's as if the underwear is not actually the product, but Sweeney's body is. Apparently, the lingerie brand is having emergency meetings to figure out how to increase sales. And they thought that it would be a sellout based on Sydney Sweeney's brand. Obviously, that is not the case. And this is always one of those things. And, like, God knows the marketing to women and the beauty standards and stuff like that. And it's a complicated conversation we're getting into here. But it's always one of those things that has made me, like wonder, like, women with real bodies, when they see Sydney Sweeney in lingerie, I mean, they know that they don't have Sydney Sweeney's body. Is it the idea that, like, hey, you could look like this? And, you know, you got Victoria's Secret models walking the runway. Would it be more effective to sell more underwear if you had real women up there? If you had real women with real bodies up there saying that, hey, this is what I wear, this is how it makes me look, therefore, this is how it could make you look. I mean, buy all the lingerie you want to. I mean, Sydney Sweeney, an exceptionally attractive woman. I don't think anybody is going to try to deny that, is exceptional. So, Siren lingerie, not doing well right now. Speaking of not doing well right now, the third thing you need to know today, Monday, August 24th, Cleveland Browns are struggling right now, And it's not just on the field. Really, it's all facets of their brand, including the podium. The quarterback, Deshaun Watson, played in the preseason against the Buffalo Bills. Absolutely abysmal performance. Just absolutely embarrassing performance. But what was even worse was his performance when talking to reporters after the game. Here he is addressing on Browns fans embracing his failure. 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
1: Last time I played on this field, I tore my Achilles. And that same fan base, they cheered when I got hurt. So does that have to do with, what does that have to do with anything about performance? When a person get hurt, especially for your own city, and they cheer.
0: So it's very clear, and it's been clear since the beginning, Deshaun Watson does not want to be here. It's now even clearer that Cleveland Browns fans do not want him to be here. And you can say it's personal, and I think in a lot of ways it is. I mean, like, I think in a lot of ways it is, whether we're talking about the alleged sexual assaults, whether we're talking about his general demeanor and attitude towards the team and towards the fan base. But here's what I'm going to say about this, is that winning is a powerful cologne. You win. If Deshaun Watson went out there and performed and lived up to his $230, $240 million contract, the boos wouldn't be coming. I mean, I would still think he's a creep. I would still think he's a terrible person. I would still feel conflicted as a Browns fan. But the idea here, if you won, people would shut up. And that's the truth. They wouldn't just shut up. They would cheer at that point. So if Deshaun Watson could go out there and say, hey, I'm doing my job and they're still booing me and it doesn't make any sense. All right, you got a point. But, bro, you are abysmal. Absolutely abysmal. Like, as bad as you can possibly be at that job. Haven't been good at that job since 2020, which was 6 years ago. Now, I think there's also something to be said here. I mean, for as much as you want to boo Deshaun Watson, and listen, I would do it too, and I don't care, dude. Boo pro athletes. They're pro athletes, dude. This idea that you can't boo them or you shouldn't boo them, that's mean, is ridiculous. But the idea here is we shouldn't just be booing Deshaun Watson. We should be booing the Cleveland Browns. The leadership, the ownership, the management of this organization continues to prove how terrible, terrible it is. And here's the thing. I don't even know how you like classify my fandom anymore. I still want the Browns to win. I still pay attention to them. But it's funny to me now. This has turned into like this source of comedy for me now where it's like, oh my gosh, dude, they're so bad. I hope they suck worse. And I'm sure they will continue to suck worse. The head coach is supposed to be announcing the starter today. And I'm going to be real with you. I hope it's Deshaun Watson. And I hope there's more boos. I hope there's more losses. I hope there's more terrible performances by the Cleveland Browns. And here's the thing, is I'm confident there will be. The three things you need to know. There's all three of them right here for you, right here on Mix 94.1.
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20: Monday morning, Canton. I hope you had a great weekend. Welcome to the new week. Welcome to Monday. And we're dealing with a mix of clouds and sunshine this fine morning. Low 70s for highs. Kind of like an autumn vibe going, right? Partly cloudy skies across Stark County tonight will fall into the mid-50s. Your Tuesday's looking really nice, too. Mix of clouds and sunshine. Upper 70s for highs. Make today count, my friends. I'm staff meteorologist Holly Strano on Mix 94.1.
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1: All right, I got not one, but two slices from the Stark County Sheriff's Office. First and foremost, they wanted me to let you know that the Clear the Shelters event is still underway, and there's no better time to find a furry new best friend than right now. This is a nationwide campaign, but the Stark County Sheriff's Office is doing a special adoption rate of just $40 for all of their adult dogs. That only goes on for another week, though. Every dog has been checked by a vet. They've been microchipped. They've been spayed, neutered. They've been vaccinated. All of those different things. And these pups are ready to find a new home. Stop by the Stark County Sheriff's Office Dog Warden Division over there on Mahoning. And find your furry new best friend. The sheriff also wants me to let you know there is a scam going on right now in Stark County. And it all has to do with phone calls regarding outstanding warrants. The sheriff's office says it is a scam every time. Their office, any other police department, any other court system will never call you to clear up a warrant. There's no fixing it. There's no paying it off. There's no clearing it up via phone. That is not something they do. So if somebody calls you or a loved one and says, hey, you've got a warrant, but you can pay $500 right now to take care of everything. That is a scam. Hang up immediately and call the Stark County Sheriff's Office. Let them know what's happened. All right, next slice of Stark County positivity. Let's head out to the Carnation City. Where this coming Wednesday from 11 to 1, the Akron-Canton Regional Food Bank is doing a free summer food distribution pop-up. So it's at Glamorgan Castle. You do not have to bring an ID. It's helpful if you bring bags. But at the end of the day, all you've got to do is pull up, park, and go through their walkthrough system to choose groceries. Volunteers will be there to help if they can. And a big thumbs up to the Akron-Canton Regional Food Bank for doing this kind of stuff. They truly are the backbone in the fight against hunger on a local level. And the fact that they're making it more accessible by creating these pop-ups in different communities truly does deserve to be celebrated. So, once again, huge thanks to the Akron-Canton Regional Food Bank. While we're out that way, you know what? Let's head over to Marlington. I mean, don't get me wrong. I know everybody's hyped up about high school football. But I want to make sure that we acknowledge the Marlington girls tennis team, who remains undefeated at 5-0. They just beat Central Christian. Victoria Bider came through in a huge win. Secured the match, secured the victory. Let's go Dukes. And our final slice of Stark County positivity. I want to make sure that I give a big thumbs up to Canton Parks and Rec. Last night after dinner, my wife and I were like, oh my gosh, it's beautiful. Our kids are going back to school tomorrow, today. And I said, let's go do something. Let's get out of the house. Let's, like, you know, go spend some time outside. So we decided to go over to the Garden Center in Stadium Park. And I've been there a million times before. But last night, just kind of sitting there, and my kids were playing, my wife and I were sitting there on a bench, and there was all sorts of, like, there were families all over the place. There were, like, you know, couples on dates holding hands. There were people jogging by. There was just, like, this, like, real feeling of community, and, like, the weather was perfect, and the sunshine, like, felt great, and, like, the flowers and everything was alive. It was a special moment. And the fact that our community has that hidden gem truly does deserve to be celebrated. So a big thumbs up to Canton Parks and Rec, and a big thumbs up to the volunteers who maintain the Garden Center. That has to be so much work, dude. The peonies, those things were just so beautiful. Like, the colors and the size of those things, man, it was special. And thanks to everybody who makes that kind of stuff happen. Because we all want nice parks. We all want nice events. We all want stuff to happen. A lot less people are willing to go in there and do the work. So the people who are willing to do it, they deserve a pat on the back. And that's what Stark County Positivity is all about. Shining a spotlight on the individuals and organizations who make our community a better place. And if you ever know about this stuff, you ever see this stuff, you're going to be a part of this kind of stuff, let me know about it. 330-450-9400 is the number. You tell me about the good stuff. I'll tell everybody else. It's Stark County Positivity, and it's right here for you on Mix 94.1.
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3: The news brought to you by Crown Heating and Cooling, family owned and operated, serving the residential and commercial heating and cooling needs since 1960. Neighbors in the area of Maple Avenue and 19th Street Northeast in Canton say the shots fired into a house incident from last week is nothing new. Carrie Marks is a neighbor there and says there are a lot of kids in the area and the whole thing is getting, quote, horrible. 21-year-old Michael Boykins was inside the targeted house. He was struck in the leg. His condition is not known. Oil prices fell 1% on Sunday night as the Trump administration prepares to announce sweeping sanctions on Iran in what President Trump is calling economic D-Day. Thousands of people in northwest Indiana have gone more than a week without power after a series of powerful storms, and some may not get electricity back until August 25th. The first storm caused about 301,000 outages, affecting more than 60% of customers served by the Northern Indiana Public Service Company. Massive fire damaged a vacant Cleveland church late last week.
4: Building like this, this is a historic building, over 100-year-old building. The stonework, it's a magnificent building, but unfortunately, so they're estimating it $500,000 loss, but it's really irreplaceable.
3: Friendship Baptist Church, the cause is still under investigation. Guardians got the sweep of Colorado yesterday. They'll play the Angels tonight. I'm Pam Cook.
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All week long here on Mix 94.1, you are waiting for back-to-back Ed. Your chance to win Ed Sheeran tickets, but it's got to be back-to-back Ed song. So two in a row. That was one. If the next song I play is an Ed Sheeran song, I want you to text in 330-450-9400. The keyword is tickets, but that's only if I play an Ed Sheeran song on Mix 94.1. And this isn't Ed Sheeran.

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2: Wildfires out of control out in Nevada. It's Reno area right now, and over 90,000 people have been told to evacuate, which is essentially the entirety of the city of Canton and Massillon put together. Here's one resident talking about the evacuation on Mix 94.1.
3: It kind of just felt like an end of the world scene. Every animal was trying to run and make it out as much as it could, but not everything was making it.
2: Wildfires are scary, dude. They are. And that's one of those things I am eternally grateful that we do not have to deal with here in Northeast Ohio. At least not yet, right? And the people who don't listen to those evacuation orders, like, I just don't understand it. The idea that, hey, there are fires coming, your home will burn down, you will be inside of it, and they're like, no, you know what, I'm just going to stay. Crazy to me. All right, next piece of audio we have for you. Let's head over to the wide world of sports. This time, checking in with soccer on 94.1, The Jock. You may remember Erling Haaland. Well, the soccer star has decided to cut his iconic hair. I'll let you listen in.
4: This beautiful blonde hair, time to let it go. I was thinking about doing it straight after the World Cup, but I was so busy, so I didn't do it. Season starts now, so it's time to get a fresh start and everything.
2: I buy into this. The idea of transitioning and the idea of, like, hey, it's a fresh start, I want to put something behind me. Sometimes changing how you physically look can help you do that. So good for him. Speaking of sports and speaking of transitioning, the WNBA has become such a lightning rod of political, hot topics and issues and cultural war things. And that recently increased when Enes Kanter, a former NBA player, said that he is going to declare himself as trans, call himself a woman, and go play in the WNBA. Well, he showed up to a game this past weekend, turned into a huge problem with Natasha Cloud. I'll let you listen in.
5: And right before the break, this was the scene inside Wintrust Arena after Natasha Cloud got that bucket. She wanted her voice heard. We have talked about the conversations surrounding the W. That is Enes Kanter in the building today. And he has voiced how he's felt about the situation. Natasha Cloud voicing her opinion as well. Kanter was just escorted out.
2: So there's a couple of things going on here. Number one, I just think it's like a sad state of affairs or a reflection of the world that we live in, that this has become what the WNBA is known for. Nobody's talking about the basketball. Nobody's talking about what teams are doing. Nobody's talking about performances or anything like that. It's all just political grandstanding one way or the other. I also think the idea of being so intentionally inflammatory that you're getting kicked out of public spaces, I don't care what you're doing at that point. I'm going to roll my eyes at you. I am. I don't care if I agree with your take or if I don't agree with your take. If you're causing this kind of disruption, it's like, dude, what are you doing? I don't know. I'm not sure what the WNBA stance on trans athletes are. Are there trans athletes in the WNBA? I do not know. And I always push back on this idea, regardless of how you feel about trans people. And I do think there's some complexity when it comes to athletics, because I do understand the point of, like, hey, you know, biological men have an inherent advantage when it comes to certain sports. I can agree to that. But I do not think that there are people who are deciding to live their lives as trans so that they can be pro athletes. I would like to see the evidence of that. I think that has to be a very difficult life, regardless whether you agree with it or not. And to say that, like, oh, well, you're just doing that and you're just calling yourself a woman so that you can go play in the WNBA, I don't think that happens. But obviously, Enes Kanter does. Speaking of the WNBA, well, it's been happening for a while at the WNBA. Sex toys being thrown out onto the court. It happened this weekend. Here's Angel Reese pointing out one of the perpetrators.
6: It's reported this week Park will skip the Asian Games. A continental title. There's a stoppage here, and Angel Reese is pointing out the perpetrator. Something was thrown onto the court.
2: Once again, dude, you're being so intentionally inflammatory here. The idea that you would go to a sex store or online, that you would buy a sex toy, that you would have it delivered to your home, you would pack it into your bag, you would buy a ticket to a WNBA game, you would sit close enough so that you could throw this out onto the court, you would get into your car, you would drive, you would park, you would go into this event, and then you would decide to do this. I just have to question, what's wrong with you? Fine, if you don't support the WNBA and their stances, if you don't like the way that this is being unfolded, that's fine. Like anything else, you can turn the channel, you can choose not to watch, you can choose not to be a part of it. And that's your prerogative, and I 100% understand it. But to say, hey, I'm going to throw a neon green sex toy out onto the court is some sort of statement? I mean, seriously, what is wrong with you? All right, and our final piece of audio inside this version of the Mix 94.1 audio dump. You know what? Let's head over to the Cleveland Browns. We're not talking about Deshaun Watson yet. I promise I'll do that inside the three things you need to know. But here's the head coach of the Browns talking about tight end Daquan Wright, who is now leaving the NFL to pursue a return to college football at LSU. Here's Todd Monken talking about it.
7: I wondered why Lane Kiffin reached out a week ago. Now I know. I mean, I didn't know. Now I know. I didn't call him back. Now I guess I should have.
2: How is this like possible? How could you go to the National Football League and then decide, you know what? I'm going to go back and play college sports. I mean, if you want to talk about the idea of like, hey, we want to protect college athletes, shouldn't this be a part of that conversation too? We want to make sure that the field of competition is level for everybody. Shouldn't it be, hey, you can't go be a pro and then come back and decide you're going to be a college athlete again? Can I go back down to high school? Can I go back down to middle school? And that right there was your Mix 94.1 audio dump.
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22: Well, good Monday morning, Star County. How you doing? I hope you had a really nice weekend. And here we are, brand new week. It's like the Monday reset. It's all in the mindset, friends. And a mix of clouds and sunshine is what this day is all about. It's going to feel really pleasant. Low 70s for highs this afternoon, Star County. Partly cloudy, mid-50s by early tomorrow, which is pleasant, like windows open pleasant. And then a mix of clouds and sun for your Tuesday, upper 70s for highs. I am Staff Meteorologist Holly Strano on Mix 94.1.
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0: 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Three things you need to know.
1: The worst trade in sports history continues to get worse. More on that story coming up. But the first thing you need to know today, Monday, August 24th, when Sydney Sweeney decided to launch a lingerie brand, I think a lot of people were like, well, that's going to be successful, right? It turns out the answer to that is no. The lingerie brand Siren has had a failure to launch, essentially, as sales have been sluggish and critics now saying that the marketing focuses too heavily on Sweeney, with one saying it's as if the underwear is not the actual product, Sweeney's body is. They went on to say they thought it would be a sellout based on Sydney's brand, but it has not been. Apparently, there are emergency meetings going on saying, hey, how can we get people to buy this stuff? And it's one of those things. Obviously, Sydney Sweeney's attractive. I don't think anybody's going to argue with that. But I've always kind of thought, especially in like the world of women's beauty products, is would they be more effective if they actually catered to real women? I mean, Sydney Sweeney quite literally is going to look good in anything that you put on her. Would lingerie brands, would underwear brands, would makeup brands, would hair brands, would all these different things that women are constantly, you know, being told, buy this, so you can look better, would they be smarter to use real women? As opposed to Victoria's Secret models walking the runway, showing off these bras and underwear, would they be smarter to have real women with real bodies up there saying, hey, this gives me support, this makes me feel confident, this makes me look good? Because, like I said, dude, nobody's saying Sydney Sweeney's not hot. Nobody is saying that. But that idea of real bodies, I think there's an avenue for that. I think there's a taste for that. And like, I mean, I'll just be real with you, and without going TMI on it, like, I still lust for my wife. Like, I still think she is like so unbelievably attractive. And that's after two kids. And I'm still like, oh my gosh, like, I'm so lucky to be with you. Would catering to moms, would catering to women who have lived a real life, I think that there's a real opportunity there. So, don't get me wrong. If you put Sydney Sweeney on the internet in bra and underwear, of course, it's going to get a lot of clicks. Of course, the Instagram post is going to get a lot of views. But is that going to translate into sales? All right, second thing you need to know today, Monday, August 24th, Pizza Hut dropping its name Pizza for the rest of the football season and now just calling itself The Hut. It's like Hut, which in some capacity is ridiculous to me. But this also is a part of Pizza Hut desperately trying to reinvent itself. Some chains of the restaurant are now leaning into the nostalgia, doing the Tiffany-style lamps, the checkered tablecloths, the red plastic cups, the vinyl booths, all those things that you used to love about it. And pizza and football go hand in hand. They really do. But am I going to buy more because it's called Hut? Hut? Maybe. I don't know. And speaking of football, the third thing you need to know today, Monday, August 24th, the worst trade in the history of not just the NFL, but all of professional sports. It's just getting worse. Deshaun Watson, who has had, we'll say, his share of off

0: field issues. Well, he can't get it together on the field either, and it caused a lot of Browns fans at the most recent preseason game to boo the man. Here he is talking with reporters about what happened on Mix 94.1.
1: I don't know. You know, it's a mental battle every day. You know, I feel like I get more love on road games than I do home games. So if it is my spot and he does make me the name, maybe it's 17 away games then. I don't know.
0: I mean, just think about that. Just think about that. The Cleveland Browns fans, the fan base who has been through hell and back on a consistent basis, not just once, but perpetually lives in the journey from hell to back, can't support you. This team has supported, or this fan base has supported teams that have gone 0-16, 0-15, or 15-1, or 1-15, and then 0-16, and the team still has fans. But this is what causes people to boo, is Deshaun Watson. It's bad. I mean, it is so bad, and in so many different ways. Number one, the fact that this dude takes zero accountability for anything and has not taken accountability for anything. I mean, you look back at the last time he was a good quarterback, it was 2020, right? And I know people are going to say, well, yeah, but he was an elite quarterback in 2020. That was 6 years ago. That was 6 years ago. And then he willingly sat a year for the Texans, and then he was suspended for 11 games for the Browns. Dude, show me another pro athlete that essentially had to sit out 2 years and was able to go back to their elite talent, whether via injury or anything else. So this idea that Deshaun Watson was going to be able to get it together is laughable. And now the proof's in the pudding. It's not even a debatable point anymore. The guy sucks at his job. The conversation's continued.
1: I don't know.
2: What about the fact that you guys do have your first two are on the road? Your first six of nine are on the road. If you win the job, might that work in your favor?
1: Again, I'm not sure. I don't know. You know, I thought being away for 2 years and working myself back from two Achilles injuries and putting the time in and, you know, being around the facility, being around the city, doing charity work in the city, you know, supporting the Cleveland Browns, you know, hanging out with fans whenever I do see them, you know, being honest, being, you know, the type of person that I know I am and the character would help. And I guess it haven't. So that's why I say it's personal. So, you know, it is what it is. People have their own opinions. I can't, you know, there's only so much you can do to change that. So at the end of the day, you know, I just have to continue to just work on it and strive to be better mentally moving forward.
0: The smirk on his face, the lack of accountability, I mean, just made me live it this weekend. Just made me live it. And it's so clear that this dude does not want to be here. And it's equally clear that Cleveland Browns fans do not want this guy here. And the fact that there's nothing to be done about this, it really is a reflection on the leadership of that organization. The fact that Jimmy Haslam, who is as big of a snake in the grass as you can possibly imagine, has divided this team from the fans, it's unbelievable. And there's a part of me that hopes he is named the starting quarterback, because there's this part of me, and I don't know, maybe I can't find joy as a Browns fan in any other way. There's a part of me that finds this amusing. There's a part of me that finds this entertaining. And honestly, we might be in for 17 weeks of it. So the three things you need to know right here on Mix 94.1.
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0: With a recap of the weekend's action, here's Matt Fantone.
2: The defense of the North Canton Hoover Vikings overcame adversity and was a force to be reckoned with as they forced four turnovers against Akron Buchtel. The Vikings had to move multiple players due to injury, but still held Akron scoreless through three quarters, while their offense turned on the gas and ended up scoring 35 points at Memorial Stadium. The offense was led by new quarterback Nolan Bonner, a transfer from Canton South, who gave Hoover three rushing touchdowns. The Lake Blue Streaks also picked up a dub in their season opener as they beat North Ridgeville 20-14. Tyda George ran for over 125 yards and two touchdowns, while the Blue Streaks defense held on when it mattered. Canton McKinley once again walked away with the President's Cup as they dominated the Warren Harding Indians 33-0. Aside from the score, one of the most notable takeaways from the game was that the new quarterback for the Bulldogs, Braylon Crook, was on the sideline at times with no clear reason as of why. Regardless, the Bulldogs look ready for a big season, and they'll have another chance to prove it coming up as they take on St. Ed's. And of course, the Maslin Tigers are going to get mentioned, and they're going to be tough to beat this year, as proven by their performance on Friday night. They controlled every aspect of the game as they beat the Cleveland Glenville Tar Blooders 31-18. The Tigers put up 369 total yards, and arguably, their defense had an even better game than their offense.
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0: Mixed Mornings with Matt Bantone. Does anyone know what day is it?
1: Yep, today, Monday, August 24th, National Peach Pie Day, which is timed with the peak of peach harvest season. Now, peach pie, pretty good. Does it deserve its own day? I don't think so. I mean, what? We can name five pies that are better than peach pie, right? So, if we celebrate peach pie, it gets its own day. I feel like at that point, then every pie gets its own day. There's too many pies. You've seen the Seinfeld episode. A lot of pies out there. Today, also, International Strange Music Day. Inviting music lovers to dive into unique and bizarre stuff. Which, I'm going to be real with you. I listen to a lot of strange music. I listen to a lot of weird music. And I used to be kind of an elitist with that, and I realized how annoying and how, like, bad of a character trait that was. If you want to listen to weird music, fine, that's cool. But when people start looking down their nose and are like, oh, what do you listen to, pop music? Oh, you listen to Taylor Swift? You like Harry Styles? Oh, get over yourself, dude. So listen to whatever you want to listen to. I'll be real with you. There's a lot of stuff I would never play here on the radio, but that's okay. You can like weird music, but you can also like Olivia Rodrigo. Today is National Knife Day, an appreciation of the knives that people use on a daily basis. And yeah, you know what? I think knives deserve to be celebrated. I mean, a basic technology, but a useful one nonetheless. Today is also National Waffle Day, which we're totally going to celebrate here on Mix 94.1. The golden crispiness, all sorts of delicious toppings, whether we're talking butter and syrup, whether we're talking about some sort of fruit thing on top of it, or we go savory style with chicken on top of it, waffles better than pancakes. Not even a debatable point right there. So happy National Waffle Day. What day is it, you ask? Well, now you know, and you find out right here. On Mix 94.1.
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3: The news brought to you by Crown Heating and Cooling, family-owned and operated, serving the residential and commercial heating and cooling needs since 1960. Neighbors in the area of Maple Avenue and 19th Street Northeast in Canton say the shots fired into a house incident from last week is nothing new for them. Neighbor Carrie Marks says it's getting horrible.
4: We got kids over here. We got kids out here playing. It's scared to come out of your house anymore.
3: 21-year-old Michael Boykins was inside the targeted house and was struck in the leg. Three guns were confiscated from inside that home. Gas prices are still as high as ever as ship traffic through the Strait of Hormuz remains low. Oil industry analyst Trilby Lundberg.
5: Retailers are having to push prices upward, and this may amount to about a dime very soon in the next few days, or perhaps quite a bit more.
3: Meanwhile, Iranian state media claims Iran is giving permission for some Iraqi oil tankers to pass through the strait. There's a leadership change underway at the Ohio State University Wexner Medical Center. Les Wexner has stepped back from his role as chairman of the medical center's board of directors. In sports, the Cleveland Guardians, they got a nice sweep of Colorado yesterday, beating the Rockies 7-2. They have a late night game tonight as they'll take on the Angels in California. For News Talk 1480 WHBC, I'm Pam Cook on Mix 94.1.
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2: Let's kick things off with a little taste of season 3 of The Pit.
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3: Dealing with what we go through here. And I knew that it could get a little bit crazy.
2: It's Noah Wiley right there. And I guess this is like a movie, or I'm sorry, a series about healthcare workers, what they go through, how difficult their lives are. And honestly, I buy this kind of stuff, man. That seems like a really tough, stressful job. It's on HBO Max, and it's called The Pit, because I guess it's based in Pittsburgh. All right, next piece of audio we got for you. Let's check in with soccer star Erling Haaland. You might remember him from FIFA and his iconic hair. Well, he decided to cut it off.
5: This beautiful blonde hair, time to let it go. I was thinking about doing it straight after the World Cup, but I was so busy, so I didn't do it. Season starts now, so it's time to get a fresh start and everything.
2: I believe this is a good move for him. Number one, dude's just unbelievably attractive. He can cut his hair however he wants to. He's still going to be a good-looking guy. But number two, sometimes you really do have to change how you look to match how you feel. And the idea here of like, hey, this was a big part of that World Cup story, but now I'm on into a different chapter of my life. I think this is going to serve him well. Speaking of sports and changing how you look to match how you feel, the WNBA has found itself as a lightning rod for so many different topics right now, so many different culture war things. Certainly one of them being the idea of trans athletes and where they fit into sports. Now, regardless of your take on this, I think that it's a shame because, like, I would like the WNBA to be about, you know, women playing basketball, but that's no longer what it's about. Enes Kanter, former NBA star, now saying that he is trans and he wants to go play in the WNBA. It's caused all sorts of an uproar. He recently came to a game and had to get booted out. Here's some of the audio on Mix 94.1.
6: And right before the break, this was the scene inside Wintrust Arena after Natasha Cloud got that bucket. She wanted her voice heard. We have talked about the conversations surrounding the W. That is Enes Kanter in the building today. And he has voiced how he's felt about the situation. Natasha Cloud voicing her opinion as well. Kanter was just escorted out.
2: Now, at number one, the idea of being so intentionally inflammatory that you're getting kicked out of public spaces. I don't care what your political take is. I don't care what your stance is. I'm always going to roll my eyes at people like that. Whether I agree with you, disagree with you, whatever. If you're getting yourself into a situation where security has to get involved and you're being escorted out of a building, like, it's time to grow up. You can make your points in other ways. Now, that being said, I do make room for the fact that there are times when it's like, hey, to protect the integrity of women's athletics, there needs to be conversations had. But I don't feel like this is the conversation being had right here. This conversation isn't being had with integrity and honesty. This conversation is being had in an intentionally inflammatory way, trying to get people riled up and trying to score political points. I don't know what the WNBA's take on trans athlete is. I don't know what their policies are, anything like that. But Enes Kanter isn't doing this as a sincere attempt of saying, like, hey, I'm trans and I deserve to play here. He's doing this to be intentionally inflammatory. And do I make room for the fact that men have an inherent advantage, biological men have an inherent advantage over women in athletics? I do make room for that. But do I think that there are people out there who are pretending to be trans so that they can go dominate women's sports? I do not buy into that. I do not. So Enes Kanter, I don't think, is adding anything to this conversation. I think he's just being a jerk. Speaking of the WNBA, a lot of sports talk. 94-1 the Jock. Speaking of the WNBA, this has been going on for a couple of years now. People are going to WNBA games and throwing sex toys out onto the court. It happened this weekend.
7: It's reported this week Park will skip the Asian games. A continental title. There's a stoppage here, and Angel Reese is pointing out the perpetrator. Something was thrown onto the court.
2: Once again, reprehensible behavior here. If you don't like the WNBA's stance on something, if you don't think that they're doing things the right way, then don't pay attention to them. Change the channel. There's a million different options that you have out there. Start your own women's basketball, association. But for you to make the decision that you're going to, buy a sex toy, go to a game, purchase a ticket, go park your car, walk through security, go sit there and wait for your opportunity to throw a sex toy onto the court of play, absolutely reprehensible behavior. A lot of sports here. A lot of sports. And we're going to talk more about the Cleveland Browns coming up inside the three things you need to know when it comes to their quarterback situation. But there's another situation with the Browns right now where one of their tight ends, Daquan Wright, has now left the Browns, has now left the NFL to pursue a return to college football at LSU. Here's the head coach, Todd Monken, talking about how he got a call from LSU's head coach, Lane Kiffin.
8: I wondered why Lane Kiffin reached out a week ago. Now I know. I mean, I didn't know. Now I know. I didn't call him back. Now I guess I should have.
2: Now, are people standing on this same hill with trans athletes and guys who are returning from the NFL to go play college ball? Is there like an integrity question there of like, hey, is this acceptable? Is this putting college athletes at an unfair disadvantage? Because that's what I'm always looking for in arguments, is the idea of consistency. Not that I agree with you or I disagree with you, because we're different people, different circumstances, different worlds we've lived in, and that's okay. But when people can't be consistent with their argument, that's when I really try to like, hey, that's hypocrisy right there. And like, how can you leave the NFL and go back and play college football? And that right there was your Mix 94.1 audio dump.
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23: Well, good Monday morning, Star County. How you doing? I hope you had a really nice weekend. And here we are, brand new week. It's like the Monday reset. It's all in the mindset, friends. And a mix of clouds and sunshine is what this day is all about. It's going to feel really pleasant. Low 70s for highs this afternoon, Star County. Partly cloudy, mid-50s by early tomorrow, which is pleasant, like windows open pleasant. And then a mix of clouds and sun for your Tuesday, upper 70s for highs. I am staff meteorologist Holly Strano on Mix 94.1.
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1: We will talk about the Cleveland Browns and, well, all the dysfunction that comes along with them coming up. But the first thing you need to know today, Monday, August 24th, social media giant TikTok agreeing to pay $400 million when it comes to a federal lawsuit in California. The suit alleged that the company violated the Children's Online Privacy Protection Act, which requires websites directed at children to obtain parental consent before collecting personal information of children under the age of 13. They'll break it up into two different payments, $300 million and then $100 million. And this is as Meta, the Facebook and Instagram parent company, is facing similar charges, really, on multiple different fronts here. There's been schools that have sued Meta. There are states suing Meta, the federal government suing Meta. And I'm really surprised to see TikTok cough up this money. I'm really surprised to see a tech giant being held accountable for something. And if you're Zuckerbot 3000, you got to be sweating on your robot circuitry, right? Oh no, I'm going to get sued next. And what I think is interesting here, what I think will be interesting, is to see as these lawsuits continue to accumulate and we continue to see more and more evidence that social media is not only, you know, taking the data and the information available on us, but they're also addicting our kids and doing all these nefarious things. Are we going to change how we use

0: social media, or are we just going to keep suing them and using it in the exact same fashion? Because $400 million is a lot of money, but in the grand scheme of things, we're talking about multi-billion dollar companies here. They're probably just like, yeah, $400 million, just shut up and just keep using our platform, okay? Yeah, we'll give you a little bit of money, but we still have you addicted, so it doesn't matter. Second thing you need to know today, Monday, August 24th, Sydney Sweeney, a very attractive woman, I would say, recently launched a lingerie brand. It's called Siren, and apparently it is not doing well. It's been described as a disaster, and it's all because critics are saying that the marketing is more about how hot Sydney Sweeney is and less about the quality of underwear that she's selling. Now, obviously, attractive people end up on camera. And like I said, dude, nobody's denying that Sydney Sweeney is very attractive. But I do have to wonder, especially when it comes to women's products and the idea of beautification and whether we're talking hair and makeup or nails and lingerie and all these different things that women are expected to do. Would companies be wiser to use real women? Because that's who they're selling it to. They're not selling it to, you know, to women who look like Sydney Sweeney, because there's not that many women that look like Sydney Sweeney. Would they be wiser to use real women with real bodies and real results that could say, hey, this made me feel more confident. Hey, this gave me the support that I needed. Hey, this is, you know, the lingerie that I wear as the mother of three, or whatever, you know, a woman's situation is. Because I think there's something to be said about realness, especially as we live in this fake world. Something real, something like that's gone through life and has lived life. I think there's a platform for that. So it'll be interesting to see, do Victoria's Secret models still hold the same selling power that they once did? Do these Instagram, you know, baddies, this Sydney Sweeney, is she really a good representation of what women want? Because she could wear anything and look hot, right? All right, the third thing you need to know today, Monday, August 24th, dude, the Cleveland Browns are an absolute disaster. Just like, what a nightmare of a franchise. And that's really saying something, because they've been bad for a long time. But this Deshaun Watson thing, it's the worst trade in the history of professional sports, not just football, professional sports. And it continues to get worse. After he went out and embarrassed himself as a quarterback on Saturday against the Buffalo Bills, he then took the podium and had to address Cleveland Browns fans booing him. Here he is talking to reporters on Mix 94.1.
1: I don't know. You know, it's a mental battle every day. You know, I feel like I get more love on road games than I do home games. So if it is my spot and he does make me the name, maybe it's 17 away games then. I don't know.
0: Dude, think about that. Cleveland Browns fans who have been through so much, dude, for so many decades. Whether we're talking about the Browns leaving, whether we're talking about the drive, the fumble, whether we're talking about the 0-16, the 1-15 seasons, have stood by this organization. Yet Deshaun Watson is the tipping point, is the straw that broke the camel's back, where they say enough is enough. And all the talking heads in Northeast Ohio around this subject saying that Browns fans are in lockstep right now. And if this dude can't take the booing, bro, you got paid $240 million. I don't care if your feelings are hurt. I don't care if you think it's personal. And let's be real, if you were playing decent football, the boos wouldn't be coming. So you can deny, you know, you did anything wrong, which is what he's done the entirety of this. Zero accountability here. Zero accountability. But the idea here that there's something wrong with Browns fans, get over yourself, dude. Get over yourself. Now, I also think that as much as I support booing, if you want to boo somebody, you bought the ticket, you go ahead and do it. We're talking professional sports. If we were talking about high schoolers, it'd be a different story, but we're talking about pro athletes here. For as much as I encourage Browns fans to go and boo, There's also something to be said about the leadership and the management and the ownership of the Cleveland Browns. It's not just Deshaun Watson. The fact that they thought that they were going to roll him out and there was going to be zero consequence here, how tone deaf. And Jimmy Haslam, the owner of the Browns, is as big of a snake in the grass as exists on the face of this planet. And as somebody who wants the Browns to win, I do, deep down, like in my heart of hearts, I still support this team. I think this is hilarious. I actually kind of love it. I want Deshaun Watson to be the starting quarterback so he can go out there, so he can crap the bed, and so 65,000 Browns fans can boo him. And I hope it happens for 17 consecutive weeks. Just abysmal right now, which is saying something. This is a franchise who's been through a lot, but these are the darkest days of the Cleveland Browns. Worst trade in the history of sports. A quarterback who is an embarrassment to the position. And yet somehow or another, people are looking at Browns fans saying, like, oh, no, they're off base. They're being too mean. Get out of here with that, dude. Absolutely ridiculous. The three things you need to know. There's all three of them right here for you, right here on Mix 94.1.
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8: Good Monday morning, Canton. I hope you had a great weekend. Welcome to the new week. Welcome to Monday. And we're dealing with a mix of clouds and sunshine this fine morning. Low 70s for highs. Kind of like an autumn vibe going, right? Partly cloudy skies across Starr County tonight will fall into the mid-50s. Your Tuesday's looking really nice, too. Mix of clouds and sunshine. Upper 70s for highs. Make today count, my friends. I'm staff meteorologist Holly Strano on Mix 94.1.
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9: With a recap of the weekend's action, here's Matt Fantone.
11: The defense of the North Canton Hoover Vikings overcame adversity and was a force to be reckoned with as they forced four turnovers against Akron Buchtel. The Vikings had to move multiple players due to injury, but still held Akron scoreless through three quarters, while their offense turned on the gas and ended up scoring 35 points at Memorial Stadium. The offense was led by new quarterback Nolan Bonner, a transfer from Canton South, who gave Hoover three rushing touchdowns. The Lake Blue Streaks also picked up a dub in their season opener as they beat North Ridgeville 20-14. Tyda George ran for over 125 yards and two touchdowns, while the Blue Streaks defense held on when it mattered. Canton McKinley once again walked away with the President's Cup as they dominated the Warren Harding Indians 33-0. Aside from the score, one of the most notable takeaways from the game was that the new quarterback for the Bulldogs, Braylon Crook, was on the sideline at times with no clear reason as of why. Regardless, the Bulldogs look ready for a big season, and they'll have another chance to prove it coming up as they take on St. Ed's. And of course, the Maslin Tigers are going to get mentioned, and they're going to be tough to beat this year, as proven by their performance on Friday night. They controlled every aspect of the game as they beat the Cleveland Glenville Tar Blooders 31-18. The Tigers put up 369 total yards, and arguably their defense had an even better game than their offense.
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1: All right, let's kick things off out there in the Carnation City. That's right, Alliance is the place. The Akron-Canton Regional Food Bank doing another pop-up pantry at Glamorgan Castle. That goes down on Wednesday, 11 to 1. And an ID, while helpful, not necessarily required to utilize these services. They ask you to bring your own bags if able, and it's a really easy process. People show up, they park, they walk through, they load up their bag with what they want, and then they're able to get on with their day. So as always, I love the Akron-Canton Regional Food Bank. Very proud to support them. Truly the backbone in the fight against hunger on a local level. So if you're out there in Alliance and you need some help, please take advantage of it. Next slice of Stark County Positivity. Well, if we're in Alliance, we might as well head over to Marlington, right? Where the girls' tennis team remains undefeated at 5-0. A big thumbs up to the Lady Dukes as they get their season off to one heck of a start. Next slice of Stark County Positivity. I want to make sure we shout out the HBCU ongoings. There's a ton of stuff happening this week. Most notably, they had a parade yesterday. I know a lot of people showing up and showing out for that event. And it's always awesome to see new events and new things coming to life. So putting this kind of stuff on is difficult. It's an uphill battle. And the fact that there's people out there doing the work, they truly do deserve to be celebrated. Next slice of Stark County Positivity, a double shot from the Stark County Sheriff's Office. First and foremost, the sheriff wants me to tell you there's a scam going around in Stark County. People are calling residents and saying that they have an outstanding warrant. And the sheriff says that will never happen. You can't clear or fix or pay off a warrant by the phone, by text, by email, or online. Real warrants are handed in person through the courts and never via technology. So if somebody calls you or a loved one and tries to give you that kind of information, just know that they're lying, they're trying to scam you, hang up immediately, and then call the sheriff. And the next piece of Stark County Positivity featuring the sheriff's office is the fact that the Clear the Kennel event is still going on. And what's happening is, this is a nationwide campaign, but the Stark County Sheriff's Office has dropped the adoption rate to just $40 for all adult dogs who have been vaccinated. They've been spayed and neutered. They've been microchipped. They've been vet checked. All of those different things. And they're looking for a new home. And you're looking for a furry new best friend. So head over to the Stark County Dog Warden Division on Mahoning Road and help clear the shelters. And our final slice of Stark County Positivity, I just want to take a second once again to shout out Canton Parks and Rec. Yesterday, I had the opportunity, and I've done this a million times, but I had the opportunity to take my family over to the Canton Garden Center. And if you've never been there before, dude, it is beautiful. And I don't know what it was yesterday, but it was like extra beautiful yesterday. Maybe just a lot of flowers were blooming at the right time. The peonies there, dude, these things were huge and like just like so full of color. And that place is so full with life. And there was like my family along with a bunch of other, you know, families there. There were couples walking around hand in hand. There were senior pictures being taken. And there was just kind of this like magical vibe on a Sunday afternoon in the park. So big thumbs up to Canton Parks and Rec. And a big thumbs up to the volunteers over there at the Garden Center. Because what those people do is truly special. Like, that is a hidden gem of Stark County. And you should go check it out sometime. That's what Stark County Positivity is all about. Shining the spotlight on the individuals, the organizations who make our community a better place. And if you ever know about this kind of stuff, well, let me know about it. Send me a text. 330-450-9400 is the number. You tell me about the good stuff. I'll tell everybody else. It's Stark County Positivity. And it's right here for you on Mix 94.1.
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3: The news brought to you by Crown Heating and Cooling, family-owned and operated, serving the residential and commercial heating and cooling needs since 1960. Neighbors in the area of Maple Avenue and 19th Street Northeast in Canton say the shots fired into a house incident from last week is nothing new. Carrie Marks is a neighbor there and says there are a lot of kids in the area and the whole thing is getting, quote, horrible. 21-year-old Michael Boykins was inside the targeted house. He was struck in the leg. His condition is not known. Oil prices fell 1% on Sunday night as the Trump administration prepares to announce sweeping sanctions on Iran in what President Trump is calling economic D-Day. Thousands of people in northwest Indiana have gone more than a week without power after a series of powerful storms, and some may not get electricity back until August 25th. The first storm caused about 301,000 outages, affecting more than 60% of customers served by the Northern Indiana Public Service Company. Massive fire damaged a vacant Cleveland church late last week.
4: Building like this, this is a historic building, over 100-year-old building. This stonework, it's a magnificent building, but unfortunately, so they're estimating it $500,000 loss, but it's really irreplaceable.
3: Friendship Baptist Church, the cause is still under investigation. Guardians got the sweep of Colorado yesterday. They'll play the Angels tonight. I'm Pam Cook.
5: The opening bell.
6: I'm Charles Payne, and this is the Fox Business Report.
7: The U.S. imposed new tariffs on imports from Canada over the weekend. Canada plans to retaliate with its own tariffs after Labor Day. Crude oil prices moderated this morning. The U.S. is expected to impose tough new economic sanctions on Iran. Shares of companies tied to cryptocurrencies slipped after Bitcoin's recent rally stalled, though Bitcoin remains around $77,000. NVIDIA is said to be in talks to invest in artificial intelligence startup Perplexity. Its Perplexity computer is a cloud-based AI agent used by professionals to automate tasks. The Federal Reserve's Jackson Hole conference is later this week. Fed Chair Kevin Warsh delivers his first speech to the annual meeting. That's your Fox Business Report. I'm Jenny Coselda. Invested in you.
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0: Steven. Mixed Mornings with Matt Fantone, wrapping things up on a Monday with you. Thanks, as always, for being on board with me. Back-to-back ad. Well, it could happen during Marissa's program. Maybe it will. Maybe it won't. I don't know. I don't know what she's got planned for you. But if you do hear back-to-back ad, that's your chance to text in. That's your chance to win. And you know Mix 94.1 is trying to send everybody to a concert this year. 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So just keep listening. Fingers crossed you walk away a winner. 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Tremont Coffee, truly the best cup of coffee in Stark County. But they understand parents are exhausted right now. Back to school time, dude. You, me, and every other parent rubbing our eyes, trying to get our ducks in a row, trying to figure this whole thing out. And it's a whole lot easier to do when you grab life by the beans. So Tremont Coffee for a year up for grabs. Just text in Tremont to 330-450-9400. Other than that, that's the wrap for me. I want you guys to have a great rest of your day. I'll be back tomorrow morning, 6 a.m. right here on Mix 94.1. 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
0: Carnation City, we're coming for you, baby. And it all goes down on Final Friday. That's right. Final Friday happens on the 28th. And this is your cordial invitation to be a part of the fun. Alliance is going to come alive with live music, food trucks, family-friendly fun, and the good people of the Carnation City. It'll all go down in front of the red caboose, and Mix 94.1 is going to get you hooked up with your chance to win Pitbull tickets when you stop by. It's Final Friday in Alliance, and we'll see you there with Mix 94.1. 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
6: Well, good Monday morning, Star County. How you doing? I hope you had a really nice weekend. And here we are, brand new week. It's like the Monday reset. It's all in the mindset, friends. And a mix of clouds and sunshine is what this day is all about. It's going to feel really pleasant. Low 70s for highs this afternoon, Star County. Partly cloudy, mid-50s by early tomorrow, which is pleasant, like windows open pleasant. And then a mix of clouds and sun for your Tuesday, upper 70s for highs. I am Staff Meteorologist Holly Strano on Mix 94.1.
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Mix 94.1. So here's the deal. We've got Ed Sheeran in Detroit coming up Saturday night. And I know that you want to be there. It's the Loop World Tour. He's so good live. 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

Music. Mix 94.1, I'm Marissa. Can I be honest with you for just a second? Because here's the thing. I like cider donuts. I love the smell of back-to-school supplies. Heck, I even love me some horror movies. Doesn't mean that I want it to be fall at all. And I didn't mean to rhyme there. It just sort of happened. This is the final week of August. Can you believe it? Isn't that crazy? It went by so quickly. Tame Impala is on Mix 94.1.

0: 94.1. Hope you're feeling good here this morning on this Monday, and hopefully you enjoyed the weekend. Can I tell you, I was spending money like I had money to spend. I don't know what got in my system. I don't know. I thought that I had won the lottery or something, but I was having a good time. My credit card bill, it will be otherwise once it comes in the mail, but still. Let's not talk about that, all right? Let's just go ahead and get more of your favorites coming up. It's Mix 94.1.
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2: 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And it all goes down on Final Friday. That's right. Final Friday happens on the 28th. 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
25: Hi, Canton. As we continue through your Monday, and I hope it's going fantastic, by the way, a mix of clouds and sunshine. It's pleasant. It feels good. Like windows down as you're driving along, right? Low 70s for highs, so we'll take that. It's kind of a little fallish. We've got partly cloudy skies into this evening. Overnight's going to be really nice with mid-50s by early tomorrow morning, which is Tuesday. And it looks like we'll see partly cloudy skies for tomorrow. Upper 70s for highs. I am staff meteorologist Holly Strano on Mix 94.1.
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Taylor Swift on Mix 94.1. I feel like nobody is talking about this. The Empire State Building in New York posted something on socials highlighting the letters TS. Now, it could mean Times Square, but you know it probably doesn't. And I don't know what it is yet, but dag nabbit, we'll figure it out. It's Mix 94.1.

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0: 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My name is Marissa, and it was a week ago that we found out of the passing of actress Hayden Panettiere. And, you know, there's so much about her story that just, I mean, it brings me to tears. It's just, you got to read her book. You really do. But that being said, she's been estranged from her mom for a very long time. And her mom is not on my good side, but I do agree with her in the fact that she is pointing the finger and pointing the police in the direction of Hayden's, quote, boyfriend. I don't know if they were actually back together. He had a restraining order that literally just ended that she had on him days before her passing. So take that for what you will, but mom's pointing the finger right at him, and as she should, I think. It's Mix 94.1.
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24: Hi, Canton. As we continue through your Monday, and I hope it's going fantastic, by the way. A mix of clouds and sunshine. It's pleasant. It feels good. Like windows down as you're driving along, right? Low 70s for highs. So we'll take that. It's kind of a little fallish. We've got partly cloudy skies into this evening. Overnight's going to be really nice with mid-50s by early tomorrow morning, which is Tuesday. And it looks like we'll see partly cloudy skies for tomorrow. Upper 70s for highs. I am staff meteorologist Holly Strano on Mix 94.1.
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0: X94.1, we're getting to more of the All Request Lunch in a moment. 330-450-9400. Feel free to hit me up. And I was mentioning this earlier, like, as much as I don't want summer to leave us, because I really don't. I like sweating. It's a lot better to sweat than shiver. I can't get the cold out of me once it's in. But I did find myself watching horror movies this weekend. Ah, I know. It's like, what a catch-22 to be a part of right now. But the newest I Know What You Did Last Summer, you know, the reason the first one worked so well, I think, is because the cast was known. I don't know these fools. I know Freddie Prinze Jr. still, and I know Jennifer Love Hewitt, but they don't pop up until we're like a good 30 minutes into the film. If you are going to put on a horror movie and a newer one, but like an older one, I'm going to go ahead and suggest Scream 7. Just take my word for it. It's 31077 Now FM.
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16: Hi, Canton, as we continue through your Monday, and I hope it's going fantastic, by the way. A mix of clouds and sunshine. It's pleasant. It feels good. Like windows down as you're driving along, right? Low 70s for highs. So we'll take that. It's kind of a little fallish. We've got partly cloudy skies into this evening. Overnights.

0: going to be really nice with mid-50s by early tomorrow morning, which is Tuesday. And it looks like we'll see partly cloudy skies for tomorrow. Upper 70s for highs. I am staff meteorologist Holly Strano on Mix 94.1.
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Back to school is happening. 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

It's Mix 94.1, and we've been enjoying the fact that football is back. Maybe not the Browns so far this preseason, but that let's not talk about that right now. Let's talk about high school football, okay? Because we've got a game coming up this Friday, Hudson at Jackson. You're going to hear it all with the All Care Stadium show starting at 6. And then kickoff will be just before 7, and all of it is right here on Mix 94.1.

0: It's VIX 94.1. I'm Marissa. Today's an important day. And one, it's waffle day. I just want to point that out because I think that's important. Now you know, breakfast for dinner. But also, Ed Sheeran, he is going to be coming to Detroit for the weekend. We've got your chance to see him. And you've got to be listening for Ed to play back to back. If you do hear those two songs back to back, that's no mistake. That is your opportunity to text tickets to 330-450-9400. So you want to see the Loop World Tour? We're going to make sure that you do right there in Detroit Saturday night. So be listening for Ed to play. It's VIX 94.1.
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14: Hi, Canton. As we continue through your Monday, and I hope it's going fantastic, by the way. A mix of clouds and sunshine. It's pleasant. It feels good. Like windows down as you're driving along, right? Low 70s for highs. So we'll take that. It's kind of a little fallish. We've got partly cloudy skies into this evening. Overnight's going to be really nice with mid-50s by early tomorrow morning, which is Tuesday. And it looks like we'll see partly cloudy skies for tomorrow. Upper 70s for highs. I am staff meteorologist Holly Strano on Mix 94.1.
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I'm Marissa, and boy, it is a busy week around here, because I was just telling you, we got Ed Sheeran tickets, we got back-to-school cash, we've got high school football action. Java Joel's going to be filling you in coming up in just minutes, and I will talk to you tomorrow. 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
2: Carnation City, we're coming for you, baby. And it all goes down on Final Friday. That's right. Final Friday happens on the 28th. And this is your cordial invitation to be a part of the fun. Alliance is going to come alive with live music, food trucks, family-friendly fun, and the good people of the Carnation City. 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
17: Good Monday afternoon, Star County. I hope the beginning of the week is going wonderfully so far. We're going to continue with a mix of clouds and sunshine this afternoon, Canton, and it feels good too. Low 70s. We'll have partly cloudy skies tonight and very fall vibes again as we fall into the mid 50s by early tomorrow. And then for your Tuesday, a mix of clouds and sunshine, upper 70s, Star County. Have a great rest of your day. And I am Staff Meteorologist Holly Strano on Mix 94.1.
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And that's why we're having a community Christmas in to talk about their mission and how they can help. 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
21: Good Monday afternoon, Stark County. I hope the

0: The beginning of the week is going wonderfully so far. We're going to continue with a mix of clouds and sunshine this afternoon, Canton, and it feels good too. Low 70s. We'll have partly cloudy skies tonight and very fall vibes again as we fall into the mid-50s by early tomorrow. And then for your Tuesday, a mix of clouds and sunshine, upper 70s, Stark County. Have a great rest of your day. And I am staff meteorologist Holly Strano on Mix 94.1.
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6: Stocks are losing steam in afternoon trading and are mixed on heightened Iran tensions. Treasury Secretary Scott Bessin said the U.S. is launching a new campaign to isolate the Iranian regime and warning that countries and companies that do business with the country will face the wrath of the Trump administration. The Dow is advancing, led by financial stocks. However, the tech-heavy Nasdaq is lower amid tech weakness. AI worries are pressuring tech stocks ahead of NVIDIA's earnings release. That happens after the closing bell on Wednesday. Shares of NVIDIA are down 2%. Its stock is lower for a seventh straight session. Oil prices are falling, with West Texas Intermediate crude around $85 a barrel. And shares of Alibaba are up 0.5%. The Chinese e-commerce giant announcing an over 10 billion share sale to raise funds to boost its AI spending. That's your Fox Business Report. I'm Hillary Barsky, invested in you.
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31: Good Monday afternoon, Star County. I hope the beginning of the week is going wonderfully so far. We're going to continue with a mix of clouds and sunshine this afternoon, Canton, and it feels good too. Low 70s. We'll have partly cloudy skies tonight and very fall vibes again as we fall into the mid-50s by early tomorrow. And then for your Tuesday, a mix of clouds and sunshine, upper 70s, Star County. Have a great rest of your day. And I am staff meteorologist Holly Strano on Mix 94.1.
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2: Carnation City, we're coming for you, baby. And it all goes down on Final Friday. That's right. Final Friday happens on the 28th. 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
16: Good Monday evening, Canton. I hope the start of the week has been really great so far. We've got partly cloudy skies this evening. We'll stay partly cloudy overnight. And another pleasant night ahead. Open up the windows again. Mid-50s by early Tuesday. And a mix of clouds and sunshine for tomorrow. We'll be in the mid to upper 70s for highs. Really, really nice. I hope you have a great night, and I am Staff Meteorologist Holly Stratto on Mix 94.1.
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0: 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Audrey's birthday weekend part two continued.
1: Well, yeah, yeah. I think it's safe to say my birthday is over now.
2: Oh, cool. All right.
3: That's totally up to you, though, if you want to keep it going.
0: Did I have too much relief out of my mouth just now?
3: Yeah, yeah. You were like, thank God.
1: Well, I don't feel like I made my birthday your problem.
0: You were texting us at 3 in the morning.
1: No, I texted you at 3 in the morning. I texted Jordan at 1 in the morning.
2: Let's go.
0: Okay. I don't know if that's the better.
1: No, it was different nights. It was Eric one night.
0: She divided and conquered bothering us. All right. XYZ with Eric Zachary is on. For just

0: It's supposedly been in the works for years now. But
1: yes.
0: It is officially confirmed National Treasure 3 is not only returning, but so is Nicolas Cage and the director.
1: That's right.
0: Yeah. Of the first two. XYZ with Eric Zachary. It's here. XYZ ENT Entertainment Report, all brought to you by Eggland's Best.
1: Basically, thank you, Audrey. I really did want to talk about this.
2: I can talk.
1: So, John Turteltaub, the director of National Treasure, he has gone on the National Treasure Hunt podcast. Didn't know that they had been doing that. But he said, you know, it's obviously been years, but Disney has finally agreed. They've said, okay, this sounds like a movie we can make. So not only did they get the green light, they have a script they're working with. Nick Cage is back. There's no dates on anything just yet. But, you know, they're very excited. They're trying to see how many people they can get back from the 2004 and 2007 movies to make
0: it that long
1: it's
0: ago.
1: It's that long
0: almost
1: ago.
0: 10 years.
1: Yeah, yeah, almost.
2: Hey, girl, 20? What?
0: What do you mean, hey, girl, what?
2: Almost 10 years?
0: Yeah. 2007?
1: Yeah, it's 2026.
0: 20 years. Yes. 20 years. As I said, 20 years.
1: Yes, yes, she said.
0: I went to an art school for a reason.
2: Right, that's hilarious.
0: All right, National Treasure 3 confirmed with Nick Cage and the original director. That's pretty cool.
2: Woohoo!
0: It's your XYZ ENT Entertainment Report, all brought to you by Eggland's Best.
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0: You know, if Justin Timberlake's involved, I got to talk about it.
1: Fair.
0: He attended the Don Toliver show.
1: Yes.
0: In, what was it, Vegas?
1: No, this is in Miami.
0: Miami, yeah. Okay. Don Toliver fans were very mixed about Justin Timberlake coming out.
1: Well, it's not totally random because Don Toliver's latest album, one of the songs, Body, samples Rock Your Body.
2: Mm-hmm.
1: So
2: right.
1: He brought Justin Timberlake out, and like he did a whole thing where like Justin was in the crowd. He's like, I want to see a better view. Then right. Gets on stage, does Rock Your Body, and then they pivot into Don Toliver's new song.
0: Which mm-hmm. was awesome. Yeah. He ended up playing Body twice because
1: yes.
0: Timberlake's, mm-hmm. can we play your version again?
1: Right.
0: Mm-hmm. The internet obviously divided because of JT being involved, but I think
1: kids
0: the crowd itself was like, this
1: yeah.
0: is insane that Timberlake mm-hmm. was on stage.
2: Mm-hmm. Mm-hmm.
0: Another cool stage moment, Zara Larsson, who's a fan favorite of ours here on the show.
1: Yep.
0: She was performing at a festival where she does this choreography where they lift her body up and she kind of does this like almost swan pose,
1: sure,
0: right? Her
1: sure.
0: backup dancers are holding her up.

0: Apparently, fans started doing that in the crowd, and she was like, more of that, get more people in the air. She can't even get through the song.
1: I love it. She just keeps laughing.
0: This is very Audrey.
2: I think this is a great use of free will. Yeah. Like, she's just got people holding themselves up in the crowd to the point where she can't even do her song.
0: She's laughing that hard.
2: Yeah.
0: Also, if you ever need your proof that she can sing, there's no backing vocals on that at all.
2: Right.
0: When she was cutting out because she was laughing, there was no Zara singing.
2: Yeah.
0: Which I think is pretty cool.
3: Mm-hmm.
0: Your XYZ stage moment. This isn't a sponsored segment.
4: Yeah.
0: There you go.

0: Butter Moms hot take.
1: Not better, but butter.
0: I can't believe it's not butter. XYZ with Eric Zachary. Mom's hot take. My mom joined the show to provide her perspective on what's trending. And my mom, today you want to talk about Butter Moms?
1: Yeah, this one stumped me when I was scrolling. I was like, I'm a Butter Mom. I got called a Butter Mom. And I'm like, I got to look at this one because I had no idea what a Butter Mom was.
0: I can't imagine a world I can call any woman a Butter Mom and I'm not getting punched in the face. Rightfully so.
2: I mean, there are certain places, but I don't think you can bring
0: Jordan,
2: that here.
0: Jordan, no. Mom, the quick, too long, don't read. What is a Butter Mom?
1: It's an unrestrictive mother with diets. She's like focusing on cooking with whole ingredients and home cooked meals without any restrictions and creating cozy, stressful households.
0: So just Southern comfort food.
1: I was a Butter Mom, I believe, okay, with your bento boxes. Yeah. Okay.
0: This is going to take so much explanation. All right. So the idea of like not being overly concerned with like them eating their vegetables.
1: Correct.
0: And like, hey, just cook the food for the kids.
3: Like the antithesis of an almond mom.
0: Antithesis.
3: Yes.
0: You definitely said that with a list.
3: Antithesis.
0: You were like.
3: Antithesis.
0: Okay. I had to see growing up. I'm not trying to make fun of you. XYZ with Eric Zachary. Mom's hot takes coming up next. Just when.

0: XYZ with Eric Zachary. My mom joining the show for Mom's Hot Take. It's all brought to you by T-Mobile. My mom wanted to talk about butter moms.
1: Yeah, I did not know what it was, and I had to take a peek, and now I do, and I believe I was a butter mom.
0: Okay. What is a butter mom?
2: I love that.
1: It's just a soft mom that doesn't have huge diet restrictions but tries to cook healthy, which I think we all adhere to. And Eric, do you remember me restricting you from any kind of food?
0: No, I mean, you would take me to Taco Bell and say, go nuts.
1: That's not fair.
0: Wait, so this seems a little contradictory to me. Like, so you're trying to cook healthy, but you're not placing any restrictions.
1: It's right.
0: You're saying you're not just, like, going for fast food, but, like, you're trying to provide a meal, but you're not. Like, some of these moms are like, you can't have, like,
1: yes,
0: a red dye in it, or you can't
1: have
0: this level of butter or whatever.
1: Right. Okay. Use wood carving boards, you know, things
0: wood
1: like that.
0: Carving boards?
1: Yeah. A lot of people are, the toxins.
3: Carving boards have like microplastics.
0: Yeah. Everything has microplastics.
1: And, you know, the bottles have to be different. And we're going back to whittling on the prairie here with little wood
0: kids used to drink rusty water out of steel pipes.
1: I did
0: they
1: that.
0: Still
1: and they
0: do.
1: Lived
0: to 105.
1: Mother lived to 94.
0: Oh, man.
1: Yes.
0: I'm not trying to chastise any parenting style, but sometimes when they're a little like bubble child, like it's like
1: that's not a butter mom. So that's the opposite.
0: So you
1: I
0: were just
1: feel,
0: like go nuts.
1: Yeah, you gotta get those germs in you to get them out.
0: You gotta get them germs in
3: you.
1: You gotta build up that immunity up. You know, it's like if something falls, there's so many mothers out. Oh, pick it up. Okay, now we gotta get a new one. And it's like no, just wipe it off on your pants.
0: I think a lot
1: stick it back in their mouth.
0: I agree with you to an extent. I think a lot of this overcaution with like what people are consuming, A, comes with information that we didn't have before, but
1: sure,
0: B, COVID really reset a lot of people's hypochondriac tendencies.
2: Right. That's true.
1: Actually, that's a huge statement.
0: I remember when I moved to New York and like I was like, the New York subway is gross. I had a girl I was dating at the time or seeing at the time was like, you just gotta lick the pole and get over it because like you'll get the germs in you and you'll be fine.
3: That's gotta be a phrase.
0: But it's like a nomenclature in like New York. It's just dirty.
3: Right.
0: You gotta get used to it.
3: Suck it up.
0: Being worried about getting dirty. And then COVID happened like a year later and everyone changed their mind.
3: Right.
2: Yeah.
0: But with that, see, like, I'm less concerned with, like, what you're consuming, but I'm more concerned with presentation. I know my mom is, too. Because, like, you can say anything you want, but, like, if I had any food on my shirt, like, I was, as you said last week, I was popping the tarp. You were putting a new shirt on me.
1: Oh, yeah. That's true. That's true. No, but you could eat anything. I didn't. And you fared fine.
0: Yeah, you gave me a hot dog when I was two, which is the one thing you're not supposed to give children.
2: Why?
0: Because it's the same size as their throat at that age. And what did I do? I choked. And who did she have to call? The ambulance. Yeah.
3: Not
0: super
3: good.
0: Funny. Aaron.
1: I was a butter mom. I didn't know that.
2: I just think that crazy.
1: You know, you learn these things very quickly when they start choking to death. It's
0: all right.
3: You learn. That's when
0: Mom's
3: you learn it.
0: Mom's hot take. It's all brought to you by T-Mobile. It's better over here. 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
10: Good Monday evening, Canton. I hope the start of the week has been really great so far. We've got partly cloudy skies this evening. We'll stay partly cloudy overnight. And another pleasant night ahead. Open up the windows again. Mid-50s by early Tuesday. And a mix of clouds and sunshine for tomorrow. We'll be in the mid to upper 70s for highs. Really, really nice. I hope you have a great night, and I am staff meteorologist Holly Strato on Mix 94.1.
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0: We all travel a lot on the show. I talk about aviation and traveling all the time. Yep. Mm-hmm. Audrey goes home to Minnesota a lot.
1: Yes. Yeah, I do.
0: And we have two very different trips planned this coming weekend where I'm going to the Hamptons, not in a fun way. I promise.
2: Wow,
0: it's for work.
2: Oh, fancy.
0: No, it's not. It's not like you have to go to Cape Cod for a wedding and enjoy. I'm going to Hamptons to work.
1: Okay.
0: But for multiple days, Audrey's going home for the Minnesota State Fair.
2: Yeah,
1: let's go.
0: You're stressed
1: about packing. I just need to do my laundry.
0: That's not how you presented it,
1: though. And there are a lot of things that could happen at the state fair. You never know. I could fall into the DNR pond, you guys.
2: I don't know.
0: What's the DNR pond?
2: How would you fall into
0: a pond? Do not resuscitate? All right, we'll talk about packing and the differences between a 25-year-old girl packing and 35-year-old men.
2: Do not resuscitate pond is wild.

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4: Games, changes, and fears. When will they go from here? When will they stop?

0: kind of packer are you for traveling? In 2026, we're like, I think I'm going to openly make fun of you if you don't bring a carry-on. Okay. Unless it's like a two-week cruise or something.
1: Sure.
2: Yeah.
0: You know, I think anything under a week, if you can't

0: going on with that. I don't know what the weather's going to be like. Here's the other thing. Things could go wrong.
1: But see, here's the thing. You're just not packing efficiently. Like,
2: pack
1: one outfit per day with, like, an accessory that could be used for any of those outfits. Done.
2: Are you doing midday outfit changes? Are there wardrobe changes?
0: It depends on the day, but, like, if I go to the lake in the morning, maybe.
2: Okay. So you might need a fit. You might need two fits in one day.
0: Yeah.
2: Okay.
0: And then PJs.
2: Okay. Yeah, but PJs, that's like eight.
1: Are you bringing different PJs for each night?
0: Yes.
1: What?
0: What the heck?
1: What is your problem right now?
2: Okay, wait.
1: Whatever you wear to go to bed, you should have one version of that.
2: Yeah. What?
1: Because if worst case, you would always sleep naked. Like, there's so like this, the sleeping outfit to me, and I'm not like someone that sleeps in a nude, but like
2: shorts.
1: Yeah, one pair of what you're comfortable in, and then you wear that at night. You don't need a different PJ outfit every night.
0: So I wear like a different shirt to bed at very least every night.
2: When you sleep at home, is that a new night fit every night?
0: Wait, like at my apartment?
2: Yeah.
0: Yeah.
1: Every single night? I've got like by the week changes.
2: You are burning through laundry.
1: Are you not going to bed clean?
0: No. What are you talking about? What do you mean?
1: I mean, do you not wash your body before you go to bed to a point where you feel like you need to wear different clothes every night?
0: I don't shower before bed. No.
2: Whoa. Okay.
1: All right.
0: I'm not going to shower twice a day, and I don't think that that's like the craziest thing.
1: I mean, you could just do a quick rinse and you're fine.
2: Yeah, exactly.
1: All right. So you're going to bed like, what is it, Linus, or who is it from the Peanuts that's got the dirt around his head?
2: Oh, Pig Head?
1: Yeah. You got that Pig Head energy when you're climbing into bed.
0: But I change my clothes and I also wash my sheets once a week. So
1: sheets once a week? Great.
2: That's huge. I think that's the standard.
1: I think that's important. Most people don't do that. Right. I don't think you need a different outfit to sleep in every single night.
2: Yeah, like I have.
0: Don't you sweat in your sleep?
1: Not to that degree.
2: So if I do sweat to that degree, then I change. Like the following night, we got a new set.
1: Yeah.
2: But I'm trying to go Monday to
1: Friday.
2: You
1: need to lower that thermostat.
0: Picture this. Me, every night, that's sweaty.
2: How hot is it at the house?
1: Where you're sleeping?
0: At the... usually 74 degrees.
1: That's your problem. Oh, my God. I keep my place at 63.
0: It's summer.
2: It's a rotisserie chicken in there.
1: This is Costco cooking.
2: Oh, my God.
0: It's the summer.
1: All right. It's XYZ with Eric Zachary.
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1: Audrey.
0: No.
1: No, it was me. It was me.
0: Jordan.
1: I just think that if you don't know about this, you should know that China was like, hey, let's have about 2,000 humanoid robots against 666 teams do the most, like, athletic things ever. This started the humanoid robot games over the weekend. Some highlights from it. One of the robots beat the fastest 100-meter dash set by Usain Bolt at 9.39 seconds.
0: Yeah, it's a robot.
2: Wait, the best robot?
0: He beat the fastest man alive.
1: Exactly.
2: Well,
1: but
2: I know. Okay.
1: Like, by like 0.2 seconds.
0: Oh, yeah.
1: That's weak. You're a robot. Go way faster than that.
0: Well, I think, like, without wheels. So, like, that's the impressive part is these things are learning to balance
1: in
0: real time.
1: It's a robot.
0: Audrey's
2: on it. My question is, how was it only the one robot that ran that fast, or could they all run that fast? Because this is all the same robot, right?
1: It was a 100-meter dash. So they're in teams.
0: These are different robotics companies testing against each other of like who can develop the best robot.
1: Exactly.
2: Wait.
1: Yes.
0: Stop saying wait.
2: Because
0: then saying nothing.
2: Oh, never mind.
1: XYZ like Olympics.
0: Where they're exactly the human world robot. No.
1: The World Humanoid Robot Games.
2: I get it.
0: Audrey threw me.
2: I get it.

We call it XYZ Fresh Out, all brought to you by Chick-fil-A. It's exactly that. Some new music that's freshly released that maybe you haven't heard about yet. Over the weekend, we think you might want to add to that playlist. Kicking it off with Sam Smith. This is called Constant Companion.

0: don't know what this says about me. My mind immediately did not think relationship. It was like iPhone commercial.
1: Oh my God.
0: Like you were my constant companion.
2: That's not good.
0: Spooky. I didn't say it was good.
2: That's not good at all.
0: But yeah, that's new Sam Smith. Then unrelated, Georgia Smith. This is called Dancing.

0: I like that a lot. I feel some DJ mixing that into a sped up One Dance by Drake.
1: Oh, yeah.
2: Oh, sure.
0: Pretty soon. Then you got Remy Wolf. This is called Bottle.

0: Very different sound for Nessa. But a little calmer.
1: Sorry.
0: It's fine. There you go. Some songs we think you might want to add to the playlist over the weekend. Sam Smith, Georgia Smith, Remy Wolf, and Nessa Barrett. XYZ Fresh Out. It's all brought to you by Chick-fil-A.
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3: Carnation City, we're coming for you, baby. And it all goes down on Final Friday. That's right. 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
7: Good Monday evening, Canton. I hope the start of the week has been really great so far. We've got partly cloudy skies this evening. We'll stay partly cloudy overnight. And another pleasant night ahead. Open up the windows again. Mid-50s by early Tuesday. And a mix of clouds and sunshine for tomorrow. We'll be in the mid to upper 70s for highs. Really, really nice. I hope you have a great night, and I am staff meteorologist Holly Stratto on Mix 94.1.
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16: They say the holy water's watered down, and this town's lost its faith. Our colors will fade eventually, so if our time is running out, day after day, we'll make the mundane a masterpiece. Oh my, my, oh my, my love. I take one look at you, you're taking me out.